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0: and thought about the things we used to do, it really meant a lot to me. 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
0: A local event happening near you? 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

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Yeah. And so much more. Yeah. Guess I'm back again. WRFM.

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hello again from me, Rod Hardesty, and a very warm welcome as we come together for another session of Classics We Love. We begin with the overture to one of Franz Lehár's later works, The Land of Smiles. The title refers to the supposed Chinese custom of smiling, whatever happens in life. It was originally produced in 1923 under the title A Yellow Jacket, but it didn't do too well, so 6 years later, Lehár revised it under its new title, where it went on to become a great success. So, let's hear the overture now, courtesy of the English Chamber Orchestra, conducted by Richard Boninge.

the overture to Franz Lehár's operetta The Land of Smiles, and played there by the English Chamber Orchestra under Richard Boninge. Now, during her short career, Kathleen Ferrier was, without doubt, one of the world's great singers. A Lancashire lass born in Higher Walton, just outside Preston. She left school at 14, as many did in years gone by, and went to work at the GPO in Blackburn, first in the telegrams department and then as a switchboard operator. But singing was her real interest, and she often entered and won many music competitions, which eventually led to a global singing career. Let's remind ourselves now of that wonderful voice as we hear her sing What is Life from Gluck's Orpheus and Eurydice.

The unmistakable voice of contralto Kathleen Ferrier with What is Life from Gluck's Orpheus and Eurydice's.

Highland Lament, that was called, one of the lesser-known numbers composed by Charles Williams, who also conducted the Queen's Hall Light Orchestra in a vintage recording from 1945. And we continue now with the Piano Concerto No. 1 by Tchaikovsky. We're to have the second movement, the Andantino. Ted Jolson is the soloist, with Eugene Ormandy conducting the Philadelphia Orchestra.

Ted Jolson was the soloist in that performance of the second movement from the Piano Concerto No. 1 by Tchaikovsky. The Philadelphia Orchestra was conducted by Eugene Ormandy. And time for a waltz now, and today I've chosen one of Johann Strauss's most popular ones, Roses from the South. And to play it we bring on André Rieu and his appropriately named Johann Strauss Orchestra.

Roses from the South, Andre Rieu and his Johann Strauss Orchestra doing the business. Now, one of the greatest composers of film themes was James Horner. He spent over 2 decades composing many award-winning film scores until his untimely death at the young age of just 61. From his 1994 Golden Globe nomination, we now hear The Legends of the Fall.

The Ludlows from the 1994 film The Legends of the Fall, composed by James Horner, who also conducted the London Symphony Orchestra. A beautiful aria now from Puccini's one-act opera Giannischiki. It's set in the late 13th century. A young girl is in love, but for complicated family and mostly financial reasons, she is forbidden to marry the man she loves. So, she sings this beautiful aria to her father, O mio babbino caro, O my beloved father, telling him that if he doesn't allow her to marry this man, she'll jump to her death from a bridge into the river below. Daughters always seem to have a way of getting round their dads, eh? Well, to sing it for us now is one of the greatest Italian sopranos of the 20th century, Renata Tebaldi.

Renata Tebaldi and O Mio Bambino Cara from Puccini's opera Gianni Schicchi, with chorus and orchestra conducted by Lamberto Gardel.

Music there from Gounod's opera Mors et Vita, called Judex. And a lively march coming up now from the pen of Eric Coates, The Youth of Britain. It comes from his Three Elizabeth Suite. And on this recording, we hear the Royal Liverpool Philharmonic Orchestra under Sir Charles Groves.

The Royal Liverpool Philharmonic Orchestra, conducted by Sir Charles Groves, with the March Youth of Britain from the Three Elizabeth Suite by Eric Coates, depicting the then Princess Elizabeth. Right, well, time is running short, so let us end with Gabriel Fauré's overture to his Mass and Bergamas Suite. Here's the Capital Orchestra of Toulouse and conducted by Michael Plassen.

overture to Gabriel Fauré's Mass and Bergamas Suite. The Capital Orchestra of Toulouse was conducted by Michael Klassen, bringing our time together to a close for another week. Thank you as always for the privilege of your company over the past hour. And don't forget, if you'd like to contact the show, the direct email address is classicswelove@gmail.com. Classicswelove is all one word @gmail.com. I'm Rod Hardesty, looking forward to being back here at the same time next week. So, until then, I wish you well.

0: on FM, on your smart speaker, online and on DAB. This is WRFM, and I'm Big Rich. And, good morning to Elizabeth. Up and about early up in the northeast in Bishop Auckland. It's not far from the epicentre of optometrists, Barnard Castle. Just got to have a little word from somebody. Then we'll be back with Elizabeth's request.
1: Big Rich's Sunday Breakfast is sponsored by the White House Bladen. Nestling in a shadow of Blenheim Palace and a stone's throw from Winston Churchill's resting place is the pub where he learned to drink. A community-owned venture cared for by professionals Mevlan and Aki, whose dedicated and friendly staff serve well-kept beer, fine wines and proper pub food at sensible prices. Not sure they ever taught Churchill to play Aunt Sally, but he'd be a real asset on quiz night.
0: Yeah, it's just for you, here's a bit of Neil Young.

Dubrovnik, haven't you? Always wanted to go there. I was supposed to go there in 1976. And there was an issue with some people taking photographs of ships in the harbour. Never got to go there. How life might have turned out.

0: Big Rich's Sunday Breakfast is sponsored by the White House Bladen. Nestling in a shadow of Blenheim Palace and a stone's throw from Winston Churchill's resting place is the pub where he learned to drink. A community-owned venture cared for by professionals Mevlan and Aki, whose dedicated and friendly staff serve well-kept beer, fine wines, and proper pub food at sensible prices. Not sure they ever taught Churchill to play Aunt Sally, but he'd be a real asset on quiz night.
1: Now, apparently, Neil Young's harmonica playing is, a bit like these lot.

edition of The Story of the House of Usher. From Lindisfarne, Ray Jackson lives in Bampton. Been on the... He's sat in this studio, you know, chatting to Graham on Rockamania. Rockamania, WRFM, Tuesday evening, 7 till 9. If you like rock, you'll love Graham. By the way, Graham, sorry the Mighty Cadillacs couldn't appear on yesterday afternoon. Hope the guy's soon feeling better. Time for a weekly bit of Dusty. From our second incarnation in this country, helped about by the Pet Shop Boys.

just a reminder, you can get in touch with WRFM, preferably the WhatsApp message, because I don't do socials, but they are there. Check the website. The number is 07722 100890. That is 07722 100890. You want to say hello to somebody? Just want to say hello? If you'd like a tune played, get in touch. Now, if only to be predictable, two of the great saxophone solos coming up.

0: just need to interrupt these two bangers for a word from our sponsor.
1: Big Rich's Sunday Breakfast is sponsored by the White House Bladen. Nestling in a shadow of Blenheim Palace and a stone's throw from Winston Churchill's resting place is the pub where he learned to drink. A community-owned venture cared for by professionals Mevlan and Aki, whose dedicated and friendly staff serve well-kept beer, fine wines, and proper pub food at sensible prices. Not sure they ever taught Churchill to play Aunt Sally, but he'd be a real asset on quiz night.

Yes, it was unfortunate that the Mighty Cadillacs couldn't appear yesterday at Coombe. A bit unfortunate about the weather, but they did. Well, there was a big turnout and a lot of football. And, well, my personal thanks go out to Joe and Chris for all the dedicated hard work they put into setting up yesterday's 30th anniversary of Coombe Junior Sports Club. Some great pictures on that pavilion. Anyway, now to another event that I mentioned last week. It's coming up on July the 11th and 12th. It's called Duke Fest. It's held every year and it's held in aid of motor neuron disease research at the Duke of Marlborough Woodleys, just on the A44, is it? Coming anyway, going north out of Woodstock. Well, the Coombe boys were at Coombe yesterday. They're back again on the Sunday at Duke Fest, along with DJ Daddy FT, Tony Puppets, Marlia, favourite of this show, Marlia Ray's playing. I think she's doing a DJ set, not playing live. Do let me know if that's otherwise. And DJ Daddy FT. So you can go on Saturday the 4th, 12 till late. And or Sunday the 5th. Saturday the 11th, 12 till late. Or Sunday the 12th, 12 till 8. The tickets are £10 per person per day. And all proceeds go to motor neuron research. Get along there.

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2: Big Rich's Sunday breakfast is sponsored by the White House Bladen. Nestling in a shadow of Blenheim Palace and a stone's throw from Winston Churchill's resting place is the pub where he learned to drink. 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Not sure they ever taught Churchill to play Aunt Sally, but he'd be a real asset on quiz night.
0: And now inspired by Steely Dan. Work that one over yourself.

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This is WRFM. I'm Big Rich with you till 10 o'clock this morning, the Sunday breakfast show. And it's the first Sunday in the month, so Rustic Rich will be here with some tunes at 10 o'clock. But for now, here's some uplifting stuff from Carly. From the soundtrack of Working Girl.

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1: Big Rich's Sunday Breakfast is sponsored by the White House Bladen. Nestling in a shadow of Blenheim Palace and a stone's throw from Winston Churchill's resting place is the pub where he learned to drink. 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Not sure they ever taught Churchill to play Aunt Sally, but he'd be a real asset on quiz night.

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This is WRFM Radio 4, West Oxfordshire, the Cotswolds, and, well, depending on how you're listening, pretty much anywhere. Let's have a little bit of Harold Melvin and the Blue Notes, featuring Teddy Pendergrass. That name check, who knows? Well, somebody might out there. WhatsApp me 07722 100 890.

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And he's, well, I think he's been to realise that he's got to give up, move on, you know. Harold Melvin and the Blue Notes with Teddy Pendergrass. Also did the original this one.

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Apple? Were you like me? Fooled by the Coldplay track, I didn't know the title. You hear loads of Coldplay tunes, but you know, I don't really necessarily. And they're good, they're great tunes, but a lot of them, I just don't necessarily remember the titles of them. And I do know where you were coming from with Apple. You were thinking Fruits, Chris Martin, whatever her name was, yes. His ex-wife.

0: we're going to the Rubettes next. Well, they'll have to wait. And so will the next two, because of this lady.
1: Big Richard's Sunday Breakfast is sponsored by the White House Bladen. Nestling in a shadow of Blenheim Palace and a stone's throw from Winston Churchill's resting place is the pub where he learned to drink. A community-owned venture cared for by professionals Mevlan and Aki, whose dedicated and friendly staff serve well-kept beer, fine wines and proper pub food at sensible prices. Not sure they ever taught Churchill to play Aunt Sally, but he'd be a real asset on quiz night.
0: Yes, I gathered you were overthinking it. But the word, that Apple had gone through my mind as well. I just think that Coldplay track must have had strawberry in the title. This is from yesterday, Saturday breakfast. Bill, three in a row, world famous quiz. I think there must have been strawberry in the title of that Coldplay track. But I didn't know it. Because otherwise, Strawberry Switchblade, Strawberry Fields Forever, and also Bill didn't mention the title

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Ribble FM on your smart speaker, online on DAB. This is WRFM. Ooh, that finished rather abruptly, didn't it? Let's have the Village Idiots, Stone Seal's Finest.

0: live gig coming up in Woodstock. I think it's July 11th. Could you confirm, please, Chris? But for now, they're going to accompany this lady. Thank God I can play something over.
1: Big Rich's Sunday Breakfast is sponsored by the White House Bladen. Nestling in the shadow of Blenheim Palace and a stone's throw from Winston Churchill's resting place is the pub where he learned to drink. A community-owned venture cared for by professionals Mevlan and Aki, whose dedicated and friendly staff serve well-kept beer, fine wines, and proper pub food at sensible prices. Not sure they ever taught Churchill to play Aunt Sally, but he'd be a real asset on quiz night.
0: Yeah, so the village idiots, don't feel finest. I defy you, if you see them, I defy you not to dance. They are playing at the Woodstock Mock Mare on July the 11th. And yes, please, Chris, where in the world is the day after on the 12th, if you can do that? So they've been in the town square, outside the town hall, in Woodstock, on July the 11th. Get along there, it's the Mock Mare. Somebody will get dumped in the river. Whoever's going to be the Mock Mare will get dumped in the river. Then they'll walk up into the town and there'll be, well, pubs are open, there's a bar outside, there'll be a barbecue of some kind, food on sale, and the village idiots playing live. So they'll be dancing in the square. Oh, I should have lined that one up, shouldn't I? Instead, it's Neil Diamond.

0: I think that was, well, I know that was a Chris B karaoke challenge once upon a time. I think this one was as well, but this one karaoke is coming up after this tune. This one is particularly relevant because both songs come from films which use the medium of CB radio. Now, you have to be a certain age to remember CB radio. For a start, you could pick up the thing and talk into it while you were driving, so you only had to drive with one hand. You normally had a great big aerial on the top of your car as well, and you had a name, you had a hook, a handle, as they were called, and well, the film Convoy was all about it, and it featured in the film that this week's karaoke tune was chosen from by Chris B, Movie Jukebox, here on WRFM Radio for West Oxfordshire and the world. He's here on a Wednesday between 6 and 7. Tunes from movies, TV shows, not always themes, sometimes just featured. It's a great show. Listen in. He's C.W. McCall. Ali McGraw, Chris Christopherson.
1: Copy on me, Big Ben, come on. Yeah, 10-4, Big Ben, for sure, for sure. By golly, it's clean, clear to Flagtown, come on. Yeah, it's a big 10-4 there, Big Ben. Yeah, we definitely got the front door, good buddy. Mercy sakes alive, looks like we got us a convoy.
2: It was the dark of the moon on the 6th of June in a Kenworth pulling logs. Cab over Pete with a reefer on and a Jimmy hauling hogs. We is heading for Bear on I-10 about a mile out of Shaky Town. I says, Pigpen, this here's a rubber duck and I'm about to put the hammer down.

0: Chuck, and you want to back off them hogs? 10-4, about 5 miles or so. 10, roger. Them hogs is getting intense up here.
1: By the time we got into Tulsa Town, we had 85 trucks in all. But they's a roadblock up on the Cloverleaf, and them bears is wall to wall. Yeah, them smokies as thick as bugs on a bumper. They even had a bear in the air. I says, calling all trucks, this here is the duck. We have

0: Big Ben. Negatory, Big Ben. You're still too close. Yeah, them hawks are starting to close up my sinuses. Mercy sakes, you better back off another 10.
1: Well, we rolled up Interstate 44 like a rocket sled on rails. We tore up all of our swindle sheets and left them setting on the scales. By the time we hit that Chi-town, them bears was getting smart. They'd brought up some reinforcements from the Illinois National Guard. There's armored cars and tanks and jeeps and rigs of every size. Yeah, them chicken coops was full of bears and choppers filled the skies. Well, we shot the line, we went for broke with 1,000 screaming trucks and 11 long-haired friends of Jesus in a chartreuse microbus.
0: Yeah, rubber duck to Sodbuster. Come on there, yeah. 10-4 Sodbuster. Listen, you want to put that microbus in behind that suicide jockey? Yeah, he's hauling dynamite and he needs all the help he can get.
1: Well, we laid a strip for the Jersey Shore, prepared to cross the line. I could see the bridge was lined with bears, but it didn't have a doggone dime. I says, Pigpen, this here's a rubber duck. We just ain't going to pay no toll. So we crashed the gate doing 98. I says, let them truckers roll.

0: back on out here, so keep the
1: buzz. Yes, so each Wednesday between 6 and 7, I hear on WRFM on the Movie Jukebox Show, Chris B, he used me with a challenge to sing along to a song. And this week it's from a movie, originally started as a B movie, but then they got the Jerry Reed. No, Hal Needham, the writer and director, persuaded his big mate, Burt Reynolds, who was the biggest box office star in Hollywood at the time. He probably almost certainly dyed his moustache, and I think he was wearing a toupee. But it was called Smokey and the Bandit.

0: Morning in Blanket House, and Big Rich is doing breakfast.
1: Big Rich's Sunday breakfast is sponsored by the White House Bladen. Nestling in a shadow of Blenheim Palace and a stone's throw from Winston Churchill's resting place is the pub where he learned to drink. 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Not sure they ever taught Churchill to play Aunt Sally, but he'd be a real asset on quiz night.
2: Oh, and now it's time to keep the faith. 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

On FM, on your smart speaker, online on DAB, this is WRFM. And I'm Big Rich. Here till 10 o'clock, and then Rustic Rich is in the building. Now it's time for Roy Hamilton.

So we approach the end of the show. Richard's here. Coming up at 10 o'clock till 11. Then there'll be some country music with Lee. Between 12 and 2. Back to the 80s, 2 till 3. And I'll be back going from here to there this afternoon between 4 and 5. Chris Martin will be here with a Light Bite at 5. Nina with some Science on the Radio at 6 and Community Matters. Then at 7, Chris will be back with the musical, magical mystery tour. Then it's Mark to see you off to bedtime with a Sunday evening music show. That's your WRFM for Sunday. It's Father's Day in Switzerland, you know.

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0: So, Big Rich, Archie Lott, cheerio.

And thank you, Big Rich, and for another great show. And welcome, everyone, to the third show in Wild Tracks from me, Rustic Rich. And what better to start us off with than some Bob Marley?

and some of the more astute listeners there might have spotted that wasn't Bob Marley, even in his early period. Slight technical issue there, so we will try again.

and a fantastically energising chat there. And of course, so many of us have so many things to say right now, but I'm not going to say anything more other than to continue, I hope, with something that's mellow and energising, and some more reggae, this time from Third World.

what are we going to do with it indeed? But rather than try and answer that question, now I have something completely different. This is by a band I've listened to for a very long time, the crazy Ron and Russell Mail. Sparky by nature, Sparky by name, and this is them.

Well, again, an important theme, never turn your back on Mother Earth. And I wanted to talk a little. This show is wild tracks, and as well as some music, some of my musings on things about nature and the environment. And we had a few days in Devon recently, and it made me realise how much one of the things I miss in West Oxfordshire compared to the position 20, 25 years ago is the number of swallows and swifts. And where we were in Devon, there were swifts screaming overhead, amazing swallows, the song, the aerodynamic nature of it. They're fantastic birds. And unfortunately, the statistics suggest that swifts in particular have declined by 60 or 70% even in the last 30 years. That's pretty dramatic. And I'm no expert, but it seems there's a number of factors on that. And some of them are in our control, some of them aren't. Particularly loss of sites for nesting, open barns and things like that. There are far fewer of those. Of course, you might wonder, well, swifts have been around millions of years, long before we built barns. What did they do before then? But it seems to me it's a classic example of although things are often seen in terms of a struggle between man and nature, a lot of the man-made habitat has actually allowed species to flourish. And you see that in coppicing of woodland and all sorts of things and the open field system. And swifts are another example, so they like man-made structure. Then there's climate change, and there's fewer insects about. My research reveals that an adult swift might consume up to 40,000 insects a day. Incredible figure. Again, I was trying some mental maths. Even if you allow it 4 hours off for sleep, that's 2,000 an hour or one every 2 seconds. Just extraordinary, that. And the other thing, sadly, I think domestic cats kill a lot of the young birds, and swifts are extraordinary. They launch themselves, may not come into land for another 3 or 4 years. They do everything, including sleeping on the wing, but they're vulnerable when they are nesting. So, yeah, it'd be great to see some more swifts and swallows back here and to hear them and do what we can to increase the chances of that. Anyway, some more music now from me. And this is another old one by the Straubs.

0: Well, apologies for the slight technical issue again there. Perhaps I should take to announcing what the song is after I've played it, not before it. That wasn't the Straubs. That was the wonderful Bachman Turner Overdrive. I really remember years ago the album cover from that, with a mysterious sort of wooden chest full of cogwheels, and being fascinated by it. But the song itself is, I think, a great one. And let's move on to the next.
1: Why not, ladies and gentlemen? Now then, at number 26 in the charts, if you played your homework, the Straubs, Lay Down.

And fingers crossed, if I press the right button for the next song, it'll be a band I think are just fantastic, quite underrated Birmingham-based band, Ocean Colour Scene. And this is not one of their top two or three hits, but I still think it's a wonderful song.

thanks for the WhatsApp. Shout out to Ratty, listening from New York. Can anyone beat New York? And whether it's New York or just around the corner, you can WhatsApp me in the studio on 07722 100 890. And the next song's got really good memories for me, memories particularly from 2011, when someone was kind enough to lend us a wonderful woodland clearing not far from Whitney to have a fundraising party. And our children were a bit younger then, and I remember this particular track, and there were loads of 14-year-old out there, and when we dropped this one on the tracks, everyone just went wild. So this, I hope, is the Caesars.

And I can assure you, I'm not deliberately trying to confuse you this morning, just having some technical issues. That technical meaning my clumsy fingers rather than anything wrong with the wonderful setup here at WRFM. And that song, Always There, is an example of why, long before I had the chance to become a presenter, I loved listening to our WRFM, because I heard songs that I'd never heard elsewhere. And of course, that happens all the time, even on other radio stations. But on those, maybe I'd hear a song that I hadn't heard before and thought, oh, that's fantastic, once every couple of months. But on WRFM, we have a real variety. And so that epitomizes for me one of the songs I got to know simply through listening to the station. And I'm going to give one more go at trying to get more than 5 seconds of the Caesars.

Well, for whatever reason, I've failed, but we've had a request, which is great. Thanks. Keep the WhatsApps coming in. And although we've had one Bob Marley song already this morning, you can never have too much Bob Marley. And so thanks for the request for this one, which I'm really happy to play.

And I think, he says with great confidence, I've nailed the problem, so let's have one more go. You've all no doubt been anticipating this, so here we go with it.

So really good memories, as I say, from 2011 with that one. And while my teenage daughter and all her friends were leaping manically round the tent, my younger preteen daughter made her singing debut. I think we made her sing Jimmy Rowe from memory, amongst other things, but she survived, and it's her birthday today, so shout out to Millie, happy birthday. And so moving on, coming on now to the Poco Loco section of my show, a couple of pretty crazy tracks, and one of them is another one that I heard for the first time, even though it's over 50 years old. I heard it for the first time a few years back on WRFM. And I wonder who's out there listening. And thanks, by the way, for all the WhatsApps and the requests. And even got someone in Australia as well as New York. So all my mess ups are going international, which is always nice to know. But this one, when I listened to it again, I thought, well, it's such a ridiculous song. And I can't imagine teenagers really wanting to listen to it even in 1974, let alone now. So if there's any teenager who's listening and who likes it after I've played it, let me know. But this is the one and only Sweet and Teenage Rampage.

0: Okay, and whatever else might be said about it, it's an incredibly hummable song. I hope I haven't implanted it in your brains for the rest of the day to your irritation, but I'm looking forward to the teenagers of West Oxfordshire WhatsApping me in to say they're going to be adding it to their playlist. WhatsApp again, 07722 100890. Lovely to see the WhatsApps coming in. And my next Poco Loco song, example of something completely different, which is how you can be looking around aimlessly for something on Spotify or whatever and find something completely different. This song, I don't even understand most of the lyrics. That's because they're in a language I don't speak, but somehow it's got a compulsion, at least for me, and it certainly classifies, I think, as Poco Loco.
1: Yeah.
2: Oh my gosh.
1: Yo, let the beat ride for a second, baby.
2: Yeah.

0: We still thugs.
1: And that was, as not all of you may already know, Sidhu Mooswala with Never Fold. And it's already coming up towards the end of the show, only 10 minutes to go. I'd like to talk a little bit more about some nature themes, and hopefully this will be a change of musical tone and a bit of an introduction to some more chat.

Well, the red robin, and there's plenty of those around the countryside here. And I'm not an expert at all on birds, but I've been trying to learn a bit more about some of them. We've talked about swifts and also bird song, and went on a wonderful guided dawn chorus session at Farm Ed last month. And I think I've managed to learn a couple of new songs, and some of you may have the Merlin app. It's really fantastic for picking up bird songs, identifying them. I think using apps a bit double-edged, in that hopefully people can avoid simply

0: be always pointing the app at the bird and actually really trying to memorize the song itself. And I find it helpful to try and visualize an analogy. So like a couple of ones, new ones I've learned this year, I think I've got pretty much nailed the greater white throat, which to me sounds like a squeaky bicycle reel. I'm having more trouble with the dunnock, but you don't have to be in the countryside. I pointed Merlin at a tree next to the WRFM studio as I was coming in, didn't recognize the sound, and it told me it was a dunnock. And the dunnock is a bird that's not particularly conspicuous. Indeed, the word dunnock is Anglo-Saxon for dun, meaning brown, and ock, meaning small. So it means a small brown bird. I think twitchers, the birding experts, call them LBJ's little brown jobs for all those little brown birds. But this is the dunnock that I heard at WRFM. And also a related point about some of the habitat round here. And about speaking about scrub. Now, scrub's one of those words that often you think of fairly some not particularly nice connotation. People say, oh, that land, it's just a piece of scrub. And going back to the point about the man-made environment being important, scrub is almost inevitably a temporary habitat because scrub is a series of bushes and plants and things that eventually left to themselves will grow into closed canopy woodland. But it's amazingly biodiverse, really important. It supports apparently up to 450 species of rare plant, bird, insect and reptile. And so just if you've got some land or spare space, don't be afraid to allow it to become scrub and wild. It's really good, diverse habitat. But anyway, enough talk from me, and on with the next track.
1: Well, you know, he's setting his ways, you know. He knows how he wants to cut the record. And that's how he cuts it, regardless, you know. But it comes out of here. You know, all of us have got our different ideas about the thing. He has the last say-so, and it's usually the right.

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We use a more heavy backbeat. It's just a funkier sound.

And so that brings me to the end of the show, and thanks for listening. If you have been, thanks for all of the WhatsApps, and we will go out today with another of my favourite songs, also very good memories, and this is Kids.

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0: A local event happening near you? Let us know and we'll spread the word. The place for the best music. Yeah. And so much more. Yeah. Guess I'm back again. WRFM.

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Yes, the American number one, Jordan Davis, Turn This Truck Around. It's been around a while, but it's finally made number one. We've got 2 hours of the best country music you're going to find anywhere. There's no interviews today, but some great music. Here's the new one from Luke Combs. It's called Rethink Some Things.

0: quit.
1: That was the new single from Tori Martin. It's called Quit. And before that, Luke Combs with Rethink Some Things, which is his brand new single as well. Like I said, we've no interviews, but we've got some great music in the programme. Here's one from Dasha. It's called Mad About It.

That's a song from Texas with Colton Ryan and a song called Susie Baker Bell. And before that, Dasha, she's done really, really well in the pop country field, and that's her new one called Mad About It. Here's Exile. They were huge back in the 70s, and they're still performing. I think they're the longest running band with the same members that are performing, and we're talking at least 50 years, I'm sure. Anyway, here's Exile, Lookout Heart.

That's another Tory. Tory Rose with South of Southern. And before that, the pop country band Exile. They had massive hits. Kiss You All Over. I Don't Want to Be a Memory. So many big hits. One of my favourite bands and great harmonies. And they've still got it. And they were singing Look Out Heart, which is a new single from their album. Right, we move on now. Let's go back in time to one of the charts of many days gone by. 25 years ago, this was number one. Kenny Chesney, Don't Happen Twice.

That's the new song from Caitlin Butts. It's called Never Really Mine. And before that, Kenny Chesney, number one 25 years ago with Don't Happen Twice, right here on the Lee Williams Show on your favourite station. Don't forget, if there's any particular song or artist you'd like to hear, do tell your station by sending a text or an email, whichever, and they'll pass it on to me and we'll put it in the programme. Over the last couple of weeks, we did play some Don Williams songs, which have been found, I think it goes back to 2018. They've released an album called Epilogue, and it's all these songs that have never been heard before. They've been remixed, they've added some instruments from the Don Williams band, and they're just really wonderful. And if you were a Don Williams fan or still are, then this is the album for you. It's called Epilogue, but here's a track called I'm the One.

Well, that's another artist they found some old recordings of. That was Gary Stewart. He died 20 years ago now, but he had quite a few hits in the 70s. But prior to that, he made this album of other songs, and that was one of the tracks from it called Iron Bar Motel. It's got a very much that early country sound. And before that, Don Williams back to 2018, when they found some tracks of his from the album called Epilogue, and the song was called I'm the One. Here's Lauren Elena. She's got a new one. It's called Better Off.

That's the band Texas High Road with their new song called Honky Tonk About It. Great song. And it's a band that's doing exceedingly well in the sort of Texas area, but that one could take them out of that league and put them into the main charts. But it's a great song. And before that, Lauren Elena, obviously a second winner in American Idol. She came second to Scotty McCreery, well, I think it's 10 years ago now. And the song's called Better Off. Right, let's have a little bit of positive country now. And what that means, it's got a Christian feel. And it's a live version. It's the Malpas Brothers, who are very traditional, and a song called He Touched Me.

0: That's the new single from Kelly Lang called This Too Shall Pass, and she's the wife of T.G. Shepherd, and they're a very strong traditional country pair and are touring still after all these years. And before that, the Malpas Brothers with the positive country song He Touched Me, right here on The Lee Williams Show. Let's go back to those charts of days gone by. This was number one 15 years ago. It's Brad Paisley and Alabama with the song Old Alabama.
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20 years ago. That was Brad Paisley with Alabama, an old Alabama. And Brad's still performing and touring all over the world all the time. Anyway, we've got one more song to take us to the top of the hour. We're going to keep the same feel. It's another chance to hear Cole Goodwin sing Howdy. 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

0: for a slow down.
1: Yes, welcome back to the second hour of the Lee Williams Show. Dirk Bentley kicked us off with Settle for a Showdown. That was number one 20 years ago. Got some great music in the programme. And in fact, just a few minutes ago, the new Lainey Wilson single came in. So it's into the programme. It also features John Mayer on guitar and a song called Phone, Keys and Wallet.

That's a nice song from Alex Lambert, and it's called Lay Down in a Pickup. And prior to that, Lainey Wilson, new single, which also features John Mayer on guitar, Phone, Keys and Wallet. Right, let's move on. Right, David Nell's got a new single out. We haven't had one for a while. It's called She Knows, and it's another good song.

Okay, let's move on now. The Zac Brown Band have got a new single out. It's also from an album called Love and Fear, which is coming soon. The song we've got is I Ain't Worried About It. Now, he's coming in to do the first ever band to sell out at the British Airways Arc, which is a brand new venue in London. And also they're the first US act to actually play the venue. And that's on the 25th of June. And on Saturday, the 27th of June, Zac Brown is actually going to be the main support to Garth Brooks at the BST Hyde Park concert, with along with others. I think the Shires are on and some other acts as well. So it's well worth going if you... I still think there's tickets left, but I just heard also that it looks like Garth Brooks is going to be the richest country artist ever, because he's going to sell his whole catalogue of music for $2 billion. $2 billion. Just think of those figures. My goodness. Anyway, let's move on with Zac Brown.

That's singer-songwriter Bernie Nelson from Texas with $10 Worth. And before that, the Zac Brown Band, I Ain't Worried. And do check them out at the end of June if you get a chance to see them perform. My goodness. Let's go back to those charts of years gone by. This was number one 5 years ago. It's Dylan Scott with Nobody.

Well, that was the sound of LaCosta Tucker, and she's the sister of Tanya Tucker. And she had quite a few hits back in the 80s, maybe 90s. And that's a new single from her called Your Shadow's Gone. And before that, Dylan Scott. That was number one 5 years ago with the song called Nobody. We had lots of requests to play Shibusi. We haven't played him for a while. And he's got a new one out called Born to Die. And here it is.

That was Joshua Ray Walker with Shoot Me Straight. And before that, you heard Shabusi with Born to Die right here on the Lee Williams Show. We still got some music to play, so do stay tuned with us. And we're going to go back to those charts now. And this was number one 1 year ago. It's Morgan Wallen, I'm the Problem.

That's a new guy from Texas called Zachary Grant with a new single called Bronco. And before that, number one, 1 year ago from Morgan Wallen with I'm the Problem. Getting near the end of the programme, still a couple of songs to go. And I do have another chart song, which will be the last song of the programme, which is from Blake Shelton. So you'll have to guess what it was, but it was number one 10 years ago. So you can go check it out, do a Google on it. Anyway, here's Chris Jansen, Fight for a Girl, a new one.

That's a trio from Wales. They're called Two Eds. It's father and son, plus another guitarist. And they've got a great sound, great harmonies, and they're from Wales. And

0: He is big,
1: rich, and he's going back.

bit of Run DMC there from 1986, but originally recorded 10 years earlier by Aerosmith. And yes, you could hear the voice of Steven Tyler, well, somewhere in the background there, you could imagine it. Prince originally, I'm assuming, wrote and released I Feel For You in 1979.

0: This one won 2 Grammys. Britney Spears and Justin Timberlake sang it on the Mickey Mouse Club. Originally written for by Prince for Patrice Rushen, she turned it down.
1: Feel for you.
0: This monster hit from 1984 by Chaka Khan, of course, helped a little with by Mel Mel of Grandmaster Flash and the Furious Five. And some harmonica by Stevie Wonder.

0: 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Truly yours.
1: Now, for a song that Gloria, which was made, well, 36 weeks on the US Billboard chart, reaching number 2, then a record for a female artist, Laura Branigan, is the original version, though, by Mr. Umberto Tozzi.

Christ, I can just imagine these lot standing outside some Italian cafe on Lago Maggiore with an electric keyboard and, you know, a bit of a synth drum kit.

And no offence to Mr. Tutsi, but it's one of those where I have a feeling the cover version was probably better than the original. I don't know that about this next tune because I have not heard the Jackie Chan version. Didn't know it existed. I always thought this was the original. But no, Jackie DeShannon had a hit with it in 1975, apparently. Here's Kim Carnes, though. Bit better production on this, isn't there?

0: mind, that's a synth drum kit as well.
1: Just to please you. She's got Betty Davis eyes.
0: Pure 1980s.
1: She'll expose you.
0: And now a tune that was originally a hit for Harold Melvin and the Blue Notes with our lead singer Teddy Pendergrass in 1972 after LaBelle, famous for Lady Marmalade, of course, led by Patti LaBelle, turned it down. Although Patti LaBelle did later in the 80s include it in her live set. But here's Mick Hucknall, some Blue-Eyed Soul. From 1979.

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This is WRFM, and we're going back to the 80s. I'm Big Rich. Now one that was a hit in 1968 originally by Tommy James. Billy Idol revived it in 1987.

Billy Idol, the man who took his name from the fact that his teachers at school said he was lazy.

And now, as we're revisiting the 80s, time for a song that is one of the few that reached number one on the US Billboard chart for two different artists, originally written for the Supremes by Holland, Dozier and Holland. Reached number one in 1966. 20 years later, Kim Wilde took it back to that top spot.

Somewhere Now here on WRFM, radio for West Oxfordshire, the Cotswolds and everywhere. Time for a tune that, well, was a minor hit in 85 and came back to be a bigger hit for someone else in 86. The original was by Sherelle, featured in a video where she imagined being with King Kong. The second one, again, featured a great video. Robert Palmer and his girls. Follow-up, probably, to Addicted to Love. I didn't mean to

Know here on WRFM. Time for another one of those tunes that reached the top of the Billboard chart for two different artists. Shocking Blue in around about 1969, possibly early 1970, and Bananarama in 1986.

as always. Another one of those there's coming up now. Not by them this time. I'm going to play the original. In 1988, they had a hit with this one. Well, 88, early 89, they had a hit with this one, originally from around about 1973, with the Supremes, Minus. Yeah, Cindy Birdsong had replaced Diana Ross by this time. Nathan Jones. Gone Too Long.

bangers from late 1988. And now one from a year earlier. Originally. Released by Brenda Lee in 1971. Famous versions by Willie Nelson and Elvis Presley. But here's the one that was the Christmas number one in 1987. Seeing off challenges from both Nat King Cole and Rick Astley, doing different versions of the same tune. But the Pet Shop Boys beat them to the top spot. With Always On My Mind.

And now a conversion that goes back. Well, first written by Irving Berlin in 1928 and introduced by Harry Rickman in the musical film Putting on the Ritz in 1930. This is Tacos, 1982 version.

the end of our hour. Time for a bit of David Bowie. A cover version of a song he wrote for his friend Iggy Pop in 1977. It appeared on the album The Idiot. And it was inspired by an affair Iggy Pop had with a Vietnamese woman. The lyrics telling the story of unrequited love for the protagonist's Asian girlfriend, realizing by the end that his Western influences are corrupting her. Or is there something else in there? This is David Bowie, after all.

featuring there the unmistakable guitar playing of Stevie Ray Vaughan. And the rhythm guitar of co-writer Nile Rodgers. Or, well, arranger really of this one. And the great bass playing of Carmine Rojas.

then just time to play out now with, well, one of the ultimate 80s cover versions. Originally a hit for the writer Gloria Jones in 69. A Northern Soul classic turned into 80s pop by Soft Cell.

0: Sorry to speak over Mr. Oman, but I'll be back at 4, going from here to there. Then Chris will be here with the Light Bites from 4 till 5. Sorry, from 5 till 6. Nina with some Science on the Radio and Community Matters between 6 and 7. And Chris is back with the Musical Magical Mystery Tour between 7 and 8 before Mark takes you off to bed with a Sunday evening music show. That's your radio.
1: The Hottest Chart with Stuart Cameron. I'm

there's an old song by Frank Jennings. It's a song called Old Songs as well. And that's the song that brings us in to the Hot Disc British and Irish Top 10 show for today. It's me, Stuart Cameron, with you for the next hour, counting down the songs the European country DJs say are the best British and Irish tracks of the moment. And if you want to know more about Hot Disc, go to hotdisc.co.uk. Well, we have three new entries for you in the top 10 today. But first, dropping 5 to 10, one of two records in the charts by Hurricane Highway. Here's

Here's to the wild ones. Hurricane Highway didn't quite make it to number one a few weeks ago. It's been on the charts for 10 weeks and it's down to number 10. We have the first new entry at number 9 though, and that's Clive John.

Rodeo Rodeo, Navar Brock holding at number 7. Before that at 8, dropping 2, Thanks to You from Vanessa Barrett. And you heard Take a Horse to Water by Clive John from Worcestershire. And that's the first new entry at number 9 this week. Bit of a surprise at number 6, because after 9 weeks at number 1, he slips down to number 6. It's Tony Christie and Avenues and Alleyways.

Tony Christie, the reworking in Nashville of Avenues and Alleyways. 9 weeks at number one, now down 5 to number 6. So we do have a brand new number one on the charts this week. Stay tuned and we will bring that news to you. But let's play you a couple of songs bubbling under the top 10 this week. You're going to hear from Samuel Alexander Barber with One More Town Away. And before that, a new band on the programme called The Two Eds. This is Never Too Late. Keep on.

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Xavier, Stu Stevens, Frank Jennings, Hurricane Highway, Jubilee, Dave Sheriff, Mags, Raintown, Jackie Storer, Hayley Oliver Band, and Carl Gibson. And that's just scratching the surface. The best of British and Irish country, Ultimate Editions, are available now.

Samuel Alexander Barber, One More Town Away, before that Never Too Late by Two Eds, two records bubbling under the hottest British and Irish top 10 for this week. But new in at number 5, it's the penultimate entry, and it's a reissued song by Marston Ferry.

tables are turning. Kerry Fearon holding for another week at number four. Before that, a new entry at five for Honey by Marston Ferry. Not a new song, but a record that's been reissued because it's on the Best of British and Irish Country Ultimate Edition compilation. There's four albums, in fact, 100 tracks on each, 400 songs in all, and you can get it wherever you get your downloads from. And of course, available at hotdisc.co.uk as well. Just go to the shop online. Onwards and upwards we go, and this is the highest new entry. You heard them earlier in the programme as well. Hurricane Highway, their new single, I Stole a Bible, is the highest new entry at number 3.

ballad from Hurricane Highway. We haven't had one of them for a little while, and very nice it is too. I Stole a Bible, a new entry, the highest new entry at number 3. We do have a brand new number 1, of course, because Avenues and Alleyways, Tony Christie, down from 1 to number 6. You heard it earlier, but it's not Kate Harding. Instead, she goes up 1 to number 2.

Take Your Hat Off, written and sung by Kate Harding from England, moving up one place to the runner-up position for this week. So she didn't quite make number one this week, maybe next week, who knows, or further on into her run. She's been on the charts for 5 weeks now, as has this track, which has moved up from number two to number one, Dave Hayward and So Sad, beautiful steel guitar instrumental, the Hot Disc British and Irish, number one.

0: Dave Heyward and So Sad, another old track, of course, that's available on the Best of British and Irish Country Ultimate Editions, which have come out. And that's it from me for today. I'll be back in 7 days' time. I'm going to leave you with a live version of Teach Me by Raymond Froggatt, sadly no longer with us. But Raymond recorded this at the Apollo Theatre in Oxford a long, long time ago. From me, Stuart Cameron, thanks for listening, and bye for now.
1: The most difficult thing to do in life, I know for a fact, is to answer children's questions. Especially, of course, if the children happen to be your own. And if many of you are like me, if you can think of something to say, it's generally the wrong thing in any case. And this song is about that. It's about a young boy asking his dad certain things. And like us all, we get it dead wrong.

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And the rooms of that house are filled with my most loved people and things. But you know, there's one single room at the top of the stairs with a door untouched and new. It's reserved for a son I never had, a room for a boy never used. The curtains are done in trains and affection, the walls in race scars and love.

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0: There's a whole backyard just full of adventure, with pirates and spacemen too. But it's just lying there wasted and bare, like that room for a boy never used. There's a place in my mind I've laid awake times to be shared with a special someone. They'll never be shared with anyone else, for there are times for a man and his son. Like when the tail for a kite was more important than the noise I heard in the car. And there are times for questions like, where did I come from? And why can't I touch a star? I've got bedtime stories I've never told, songs I've been keeping aside. A walk in the sand for one boy and one man, and a magic trick never tried. God, you've given me more than I ever deserved, but if I might humbly ask this of you, when you're giving out sons, just remember I still have a room for a boy never used.
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couple of bullseye blocks. And then out to Lou. Second choice. Three.

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2: And he's going from here to there with you on a Sunday afternoon here on WRFM, where you can find us on FM in West Oxfordshire and the Cotswolds, on a smart speaker, online, or on DAB. And, well, Commodore is a rank in both the Royal Navy and the Royal Air Force, as is captain.

something kept them together that many years. Friendship might have been more the appropriate word. Anyway, Captain Dragon was a keyboard player. Hear him in the background there. With the Beach Boys. And his wife, Tennille, also a keyboard player, she went on tour with the Beach Boys and became the only ever Beach Girl.

Yes, from here to there on a Sunday afternoon here on WRFM Radio 4, West Oxfordshire and the Cotswolds, as well as everywhere else if you have things like smart speakers or you're online, or possibly DAB. And we link every tune as we go. That was about a T-Bird, or a Thunderbird, as it was known. It's Thunder Clap Newman.

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Want to get in touch anytime. So that was Thunderclap Newman. When it thunders, it usually rains. Also, Newman, Paul Newman, starred in this film. Great scene. Riding round on a bike with a girl on the handlebars.

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This is WRFM, and I'm Big Rich, going from here to there on a Sunday afternoon. And that was BJ Thomas from the film Butch Cassidy and the Sundance Kid, starring Paul Newman, linked back to Thunderclap Newman, as well as Thunder and Rain. You'd think I made this up as I went along, wouldn't you? Here's another Thomas, Carla.

had a WhatsApp message and it's a request. Now, I've got to squeeze that in with a link somewhere. It will be coming shortly. But a few more songs first. First of all, that was Dime a Dozen by Carla Thomas. Here's the Dime Store Co-Girl herself. It's Casey Musgraves.

worth remembering sometimes that sometimes it doesn't have to be expensive to be the best.

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2: 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And in later life, he's done a lot of collaborations with Willie Nelson. Sheryl Crow coming up. But also Dolly Parton, Eric Clapton, many more. Made a lucrative career out of duets as he's got older. But here he is, as promised, with Sheryl Crow.

got shades of Bob Seger we got tonight about it here, hasn't it? Or even Gene Pitney, 24 hours from Tulsa. Same story of people being thrown together.

keeps trying, doesn't he? There's no reason to be lonely alone. Oh, so what a story that told. Sheryl Crow and Willie Nelson. Which takes me to our request. From all the way up there in the northeast, through the ether of online broadcasting, you can find us on FM, DAB and smart speakers as well. We are WRFM. Yes, Elizabeth wanted something called Bottle of Red, Bottle of White. Actually, it's called Scenes from an Italian Restaurant, where probably this evening you will find me. Well, don't know about lonely, but definitely alone.

0: perfectly crafted tune. It's about three songs in one, isn't it? Always good for an enigmatic lyric as well. Storytelling lyric. I was almost minded to play The Beautiful South, but I never know whether I'm going to play the right version after go off air. So instead...
1: From here to, well, who knows, with Big Rich.
0: Oh, one of my favourite karaoke tracks. Mr. Charlie Rich, Billy Joel in that song talks about throwing a dime into a jukebox. Well, Clyde the orangutan did that in Every Which Way But Loose, and this is what came on.

I can be with you right now, this is what I'd have to say. I'll wake you up when I get home. I know you won't

at home. Smart speaker, online and on DAB, you're listening to WRFM, and I'm Big Rich here with you for another 11 and a half minutes or so, and time for two or three more tracks, all linked together. Well, perhaps the last one won't be. That film, Every Which Way But Loose, big star was, of course, Clint Eastwood, also starred in Play Misty For Me. You never heard the song in the film, I don't believe. But this is the song that she wanted. It wasn't even jazz. And he was a jazz DJ. Sounds like country to me. Mind you, she was bonkers. Watch it, you'll find out.

Well, he could have been giving somebody a little bit of help and instruction, following his own disappointment that led possibly to the lyrics of his first great hit. First cut into the deepest. Which described the disappointment of that first was lost. Such as this one, Mattress Rear.

that experienced voice though. Probably can't afford to make that same mistake. Again. So, just time to tell you that Chris Martin is coming up at 5 o'clock with the Light Bites. Nina with some science on the radio at 6, followed by Community Matters, and then Chris will be back with the musical, magical mystery tour at 7 till 8. When Mark will be here with the Sunday evening music show, taking you towards bedtime till 10 o'clock here on WRFM. Listen along. He'll educate and entertain at the same time. I'd like to just thank you all for tuning in. If you've been out there in Radio Land, in WRFM Land, and I hope you've enjoyed some tunes. Hope I haven't spoiled all of them by singing along. And perhaps you can join me again next week when we go here to there. On FM, on your smart speaker, online, and on DAB here on WRFM. But for now, from me, Big Rich, that's your lot. Cheerio.

available on the I Am Nonny Boer album, End of the Road. The Tunnel of Love is a song written and recorded by the group Fun Boy 3. It was the second single from their second album, Waiting, and returned the group to the UK top 10.

The Tunnel of Love, Fun Boy 3, and Snowflakes, Angie Stone. Released in 1975 from the Pasadena Roof Orchestra, My Canary has circles under his eyes.

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0: Written and performed by British singer-songwriter Freddie Mercury, Living on My Own is a song originally included on his first solo album, Mr. Bad Guy.
1: Sometimes I

Strange Kind of Woman tells the story of a woman named Nancy, whose face was nothing fancy, but she drives the guys wild anyway. The lyrics were written by Deep Purple lead singer Ian Gillan.

0: Wasn't this fun?
1: Rainy Night in Georgia was written by Tony Joe White, who first recorded it on his second album, Continued, in 1968.

Goodbye Girl from David Gates was the theme song to the popular 1977 Neil Simon play The Goodbye Girl, which starred Richard Dreyfuss and Marsha Mason.

by the English rock musician Peter Gabriel and recorded as a duet with English singer Kate Bush for Peter's fifth solo album, So.

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Till we meet again, this is Chris Martin saying bye for now.

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1: Well, welcome to another Community Matters here on WRFM, your local station for Oxfordshire and the Cotswolds, online, on FM, on DAB, and of course on your smart speaker. Now, today is all about music. Today's show is about the Burford School Community Choir, which, as its name suggests, is both a school choir and a community choir. It's the perfect combination made up of staff from the school, pupils from the school, and members of the community. And they're all united by one thing, which is the love of music. It really is a proper community choir. And at the moment, what they are working on and what they are rehearsing for is a very, very special performance later on this month, 23rd of June at Burford Church. And they are going to be performing a piece which was written especially for them. And it is therefore a world premiere of this piece. And we're going to hear a lot more about it and about the choir. And I went along to a rehearsal the other day, and as well as enjoying the beautiful singing, lovely music, I also caught up with some members of the choir and, of course, the legendary director himself, Sean Frankham. So take a listen, and I hope you enjoy it.
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1: So now I'm joined by Alison McKendrick and Rob Gripper, who are both members of the choir, and one of whom is a founder member. Alison, I think, has been with the choir since they started in 2018, I think it is. We'll chat about that in a moment. Alison was a parent here. Rob is a parent here, the same as me. So I think the two of them encapsulate what the choir is all about, because it's a community choir. There are parents, there are staff, there are pupils, and just people from the Burford greater community here as well. So let's start with Alison. And you were saying, Alison, that it's the choir started in 2018. Tell us a bit about the background of it.
3: Well, I guess it was Sean Frankham's idea to start a choir for anybody that just wanted to sing. Doesn't matter if you can read music or not, if you've got a connection to Burford. And we started with Fauré's Requiem, which was quite challenging. Luckily, I'd sung it a couple of times before. It was tricky, because like I say, a lot of people don't read music, but great fun, and I think we actually made quite a reasonable job of it, even though I do say so myself.
1: Well, you can say so yourself, that's what you're here for. So Rob, this is going to be, I mean, I'll talk to Sean about this as well, but have you ever performed a world premiere before?
4: Oh gosh, no, not of this standard and this. I mean, Bob Chilcott is absolutely right up there. You know, he's at the top of his game, massively respected within the music business and the industry. So this is very special for us to be performing, you know, this piece. It's quite challenging in places, but I mean, we love that. We always sort of push as far upwards as we can go as a choir.
1: Am I right in thinking that Bob Chilcott, he composed this piece specifically for this choir?
4: Yes, I think he composed it. He's good friends with Hilary, of course, who's a very important part of the choir, and wrote it specifically for Sean for this festival coming up at Burford, which is fantastic. Yeah. And it's very exciting to sing it. I mean, we're absolutely loving it.
1: Oh, fantastic. And the performance itself on the 23rd of June will be the grand finale of the Burford Festival.
3: It is, we're the closing act. We are the grand finale. Okay. So
1: how appropriate.
3: Very exciting.
1: And Bob Chilcott is a local man,
3: I believe he lives in Ascot under Wychwood.
5: He's in the same village as me. He lives in Ascot.
1: Oh, proper local.
3: And actually his wife's singing in the choir with us as well, which is lovely.
1: Excellent. Well, keep it in the family, why not? So Rob, your son was head boy here at Burford a few years ago, and you still have obviously a connection with the school. You have another son here, I think, at the moment.
4: I have a son who's just about to embark on his GCSEs next year, and my eldest daughter, she is about to do her A-level, so I've got two children in the school at the moment, and my eldest used to be here a few years ago now, but he's gone on, you know, thanks to the support of the school and the music that has been, he's been involved with, he's gone on to make a career of music. He's just had his third album out, and he's on tour at the moment.
1: Oh, really?
4: So, yes, he's got 32 gigs between now and July the 10th, when he finishes, ironically, in Ascot under Wychwood.
1: Oh, well, there you are. So music obviously runs in the Gripper family. And he's into jazz.
4: Yes, he's a jazz musician. He's in a very specific type of music he plays. But we've always been a musical family, and I've run a recording studio for many years in Ascot under Wychwood. But my children are far more talented than me, I'm pleased to say.
1: You're being far too modest, Rob, I'm sure. So, Alison, what about you? Is the McKendrick family, are they generations of musical icons?
3: Well, I'm a flute and piano teacher.
1: Right, excellent.
3: And my daughter is just about to graduate in music composition, so she wants to be a composer.
1: Wow. Okay.
3: So, that's
1: well, exciting. I mean, this is the right place, because, I mean, sadly, as I was saying before we came on air, you know, my sons, both of whom came here very sporty, but not quite on the musical side. But, I mean, Burford is absolute epic place for drama and music. I mean, it has such a reputation for this.
4: Performing arts and music at Burford is absolutely astonishing. I mean, you know, we both sent our children here for that purpose, I think. Yeah. And there's very few schools in Oxfordshire that can produce the standard that is here, and the opportunity for young musicians that Burford offers.
1: Yeah. I have a peripheral connection because, as I mentioned, I'm on the PTA at Burford, along with Zena and the wonderful other people. And, you know, I mean, for just, you know, Chitty Chitty Bang Bang, the recent production of that, and people were saying this is a West End standard. I mean, absolutely amazing. And Sean and Helen and all the others are just incredible driving forces behind this, aren't they?
3: They are. They absolutely are. And I think sad times, really, because music in schools is absolutely on the decline. Yeah. So we're really bucking the trend here at Burford.
1: Yeah. I wonder what it is, Rob, that makes Burford so, well, we'll find out from Sean as well, but what do you think it is about Burford School that makes it stand out so, because it really does, it's exceptional here.
4: I think historically there has always been this massive focus on music, and the standard in the music department is so high, and of course we can't forget the director who plays a very important role in driving forward with music and performing arts at Burford School. Well, I think that's very important.
1: Sean will be part of the programme, of course, and so will Helen and maybe some other people as well, maybe rope in Zena. So Alison and Rob, thanks so much. Now I'm keeping you from your rehearsal. You better get back and do some more of Mr. Chilcot's finest. And we look forward to hearing you on the 23rd.
3: Thank you very much. Thanks.
4: Okay. Thank you very much, and lovely to talk to you.
1: Same to you. Thank you so much.

0: Now, you would have heard all that lovely accompanying piano music, and I'm delighted to be joined by the accompanist to the Burford School Community Choir, Hilary Tadman-Robbins. And Hilary is not only the accompanist, but she's also a close and old friend of Bob Chilcott, whose piece they are rehearsing for on the 23rd of June. So, Hilary, just briefly, tell me, how long have you been involved in the choir for?
1: I've been involved in the choir for about, it's about 4 years now. It all started with a Christmas concert,
0: right.
1: And we've done concerts almost every term since then. It's a great choir to be involved with.
0: Yeah.
1: It's grown in numbers, it's grown in confidence. Lovely lot of people to work with.
0: Yeah.
1: Great fun, actually.
0: Yeah.
1: Great fun.
0: Well, I mean, I heard one of the more unusual musical directions in the middle of one of the songs was Sean was bellowing out, "Smile, be happy," and that's the whole essence of a
1: Absolutely.
0: Choir like this, isn't it?
1: That's it, that's it. And everybody does enjoy it. A lot of the people don't read music.
0: Yeah.
1: That doesn't matter. Mm. Nobody's auditioned. We don't audition people. They just come along because they want to sing.
0: Mm.
1: And it's great fun. We all thoroughly enjoy it.
0: Yeah. And I know that you're a friend of Bob Chilcott. So how did Bob come to actually, you know, how was he commissioned to write this piece?
1: Yes.
0: Or he just decided to do it himself? Or?
1: He was. No. The Burford Festival asked the choir to do a concert.
0: Mm-hmm.
1: Sean, the conductor of the choir, was asked me if I had any ideas as to what music we might sing. And I said, well, I could ask Bob, and I know Bob. I could ask him. It's probably not likely, but he might write something for us. We decided that was a good idea. And I went to see Bob, and lo and behold, he said, I'd love to do it.
0: Oh.
1: And he loves doing anything that's community. Bob really gets
0: Perfect.
1: Involved with
0: yeah.
1: it. And what he's written for us is very special. He writes music that really gets to people's hearts, that it really gets to the heart of life, and the words are wonderful, the music is just fantastic. So we're very pleased that we've asked him to write it. It's a great piece of music.
0: Yeah, and the five acts of human kindness, random acts of human kindness, seems to be very much in that theme of small but, you know, very meaningful and memorable events that he's translated into music, and it sounds wonderful.
1: And that's typical of Bob and Bob's writing, and it almost feels as if Bob's out to just make little changes in the world, and through his music and through people being involved in it. It's a great thing, really great.
0: Well, that's wonderful. So, listeners, if you haven't got tickets, you can go onto the Burford School website, get them through Ticket Source. I know Sean was saying that. They are selling fast. It's going to be a fantastic event, and we look forward to hearing all of you on the 23rd of June. I wish you the very best of luck.
1: Thank you very much indeed. Hope it's a great performance. Really be delighted if people come along.
0: Oh, that's wonderful. Thank you so much.
1: Thank you.

0: no discussion of any music or indeed drama at Burford School would be complete without talking to this man, Sean Frankham, who is the director of music at Burford School, and who has really been so instrumental in bringing Burford to the point where it's at, where it has probably, I think it's fair to say, of the whole of Oxfordshire and beyond, one of the best reputations for performing arts of any school in this area. And it's largely down to the incredible efforts of Sean Frankham. So I'm delighted to be joined by Sean. So Sean, welcome to the show.
1: Thank you very much.
0: Great stuff. First of all, by the way, congratulations to you. He's far too modest, but I'm going to bring it up anyway. National Teaching Awards silver medalist of last year. Were you surprised by that?
1: Oh, incredibly surprised. I mean, it's such an honour. It's, as you say, it's a national award. It was for lifetime achievement. I was up against head teachers and heads of education counties across the country. And there was only six of us that went through to silver out of hundreds of people that applied.
0: Fantastic.
1: And it was just an amazing, and there was a big gala event in London, and it was just wonderful to be part of that celebration.
0: Sean, did you know you'd been entered, or was it kind of...
1: I wasn't told that I had been entered until they contacted the school to say that I had been shortlisted.
0: Fantastic.
1: And so I then had to have an interview, an online interview.
0: Oh, well done. Well, I know that, as I said earlier to Rob and Alison, my sons, but both of whom sadly are not very musical, but even they would be proud of what you've achieved. And I can think of no more deserving person for a national award than you. So, Sean, the Burford School Community Choir, you started it back in 2018?
1: That's right. We wanted to have an outlet for not only our students, but for parents and staff and past staff and anybody really who has a link with Burford to actually come and participate in a choir that wasn't an audition. So many of them don't read music.
0: Yeah.
1: We don't audition people when they come in. If they want to come in and be with us, that's incredible. That's what we want. We don't turn anyone away. And over the years, we've built it up, and we've got a choir of 100, so we're really proud of that.
0: 100? As many as that?
1: Yeah. It's an incredible feat.
0: That's tremendous. So in 8 years, you've built it up to the point where you are now, and you are now performing world premieres of pieces that are written by local composers. How cool is that?
1: Oh, it's amazing. I mean, it's just, you have to pinch yourself to understand that, to have somebody like Bob Chilcock actually write a piece of music for your choir. Yeah. And actually to come into a rehearsal, he came a couple of weeks ago and was with us, and to make his piece of music come alive, it's just really, really good.
0: Yeah. And what inspired him to write the piece for the choir specifically?
1: Well, we wanted to have a really special event for the choir, and we were thinking about all sorts of things that we wanted to do. And Hilary, who is our accompanist and helps out enormously with the choir, she knows Bob. And said, it'd be really good. Let's see if we can try and get Bob to write us a piece.
0: Yeah.
1: So she contacted him, and he was very, very keen. Really keen, because it's not a usual choir setup where you have soprano, alto, tenor, and bass.
0: Right.
1: We've gone for three part. So we've got soprano, alto, and baritone, so that the men just sing one part.
0: Yeah.
1: Because across the country, we struggle to find tenors, because men, high voices, the people struggle to sing that. So we wanted to have something which was capable for all men to have a go at doing. So the baritone part, so SAB, which is fantastic.

0: So, Sean, tell us a little bit, I mean, not giving any secrets away, world premiere it being, but tell us a little bit about the piece. It's 23rd of June. It's going to be in Burford Church. What is it called and roughly what's it about?
1: So, it's a piece of music called The Five Acts of Kindness, or Random Kindness, it's literally that. It's he's collaborated with a poet that he knows, and they've looked at acts of kindness across the country, and they've come up with the words to go with that. So, for example, I'll only give one of the examples. There was a bus called the 212 in Walthamstow. Right. A unicycle was going down the road and ended up being underneath the bus. So they got 100 or so people to literally lift the bus up to pull the unicyclist out from under the bus, who survived. He was fine. And so Bob's written a piece for that. So that's the first. That's the first piece.
0: Yeah. So random acts of human kindness.
1: Yeah.
0: And one, I believe, one of them is also. The last one is well, it celebrates Random Acts of Kindness Day, doesn't it?
1: It does, yes. Yeah. And so it just rounds off the whole piece really nicely.
0: Fantastic. Well, I can't think of a more fitting finale to Burford Festival than you in the choir singing this. I mean, I can't believe that you're singing something that's been composed specially for you. I mean, as a musical director, that must be incredibly special.
1: Oh, it's just amazing. I mean, I've been teaching now for 34 years, and you know, this is really one of those highlights of your career. It's just amazing.
0: Absolutely fantastic. Well, Sean, thank you so much, and I'll be having a chat with Hilary as well, hopefully, if she has a bit of time, and maybe with one or two of the other choir members. But if there are any more tickets available, there may or may not be. How do people get tickets for the performance?
1: If they look on the school website, there's a link to it from there. It's Ticket Source.
0: Excellent. Ticket Source.
1: Yeah.
0: Great stuff. Sean, thank you so much. Best of luck with the premiere. Even by your standards, it's going to be an exciting event.
1: It's going to be fantastic.
0: Yeah. I'm so happy for you. And thanks for talking to us.
1: Thank you very much.

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1: It was so good to catch up with the members of the Burford School Community Choir. My thanks go to Sean and to Hilary and to Rob and Alison and Zena and everybody else in the choir. Well done. It was such a lovely evening I had listening to you rehearse and chatting with you and finding out about this amazing new performance you have coming up. So just listeners, a reminder, 23rd of June, Burford Church. And it is the world premiere of Five Acts of Human Kindness, written especially for the choir by renowned local composer Bob Chilcutt of none other than Ascot under Wychwood. So well done, all of you. Thank you so much for having me. And if you want tickets for the choir performance on the 23rd of June, you can go to the Burford School website, look on Ticket Source, and get those tickets because they are going fast. It's a world premiere after all, and it's going to be absolutely amazing. What a way to finish off the Burford Festival week. Wonderful stuff. Thank you so much to all of you, and hope you've enjoyed listening, and we'll catch up again next time. Bye-bye.

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1: 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I'm Nina Morgan. This week, I've been enjoying a conversation with John Sidda, chatting about the wonderful world of analytic chemistry. John is based in the chemistry department at Oxford University, where he specializes in metabolomics. Metabolomics? Well, I don't know what that is either, so I asked John to explain.
2: So metabolomics is the study of small molecules at a systems level. So we're using analytical chemistry techniques, mostly mass spectrometry and chromatography, to look at biological systems. So we're interested sometimes in just one or two specific molecules in a system. For example, what's happening to a drug in a patient, or what's happening in a plant when we feed it a particular growth stimulant or a herbicide. But usually, to understand a whole system, we need to look at thousands of molecules at once. So metabolomics is essentially looking at a whole system view of the small molecules in a system. For example, in plants, in humans, there are thousands of metabolites and small molecules in our cells. So things like your sugars, your amino acids, your vitamins, there are thousands of these compounds in any one system. So essentially what we're doing is using analytical chemistry techniques to separate out what those molecules are and try and deduce a little bit about what their structures are to better understand what their roles are. So, for example, we might be taking a set of cells or a plant that's been treated with a certain molecule versus a plant that's not been treated with a certain molecule, or, for example, patients which have been treated with a drug, or a group of patients have been treated with a drug, and then analyzing like their blood or urine and looking at all of the molecules in the samples to see, do we essentially, what is a giant spot the difference between treatment group and not treated group, to better understand the molecular mechanisms behind what's happening in a system.
1: Well, you use some pretty sophisticated instruments to do this. What kind of things do you use?
2: So predominantly we use mass spectrometry, which is a technique where we'll take a liquid sample, we'll vaporize it, zap it with some electricity to give it a charge, and then pass it through a bunch of electric and magnetic fields to essentially weigh the molecule. So to determine its mass to charge ratio. So for example, if I took, say, a marble and a bowling ball, and I rolled them both across this room with the same amount of force, the marble would arrive at the opposite wall much sooner than the bowling ball. So inside the mass spectrometer, we're doing a similar kind of thing with a bunch of electric fields with the ions to essentially work out how large they are.
1: Hmm. Well, it sounds a little bit like those chromatography experiments we used to do in school. Is it anything like that?
2: Yeah, so because we're usually looking at a very complicated mixture of molecules, we want to be able to separate them before they enter the mass spectrometer. So that's where we use chromatography a lot. So yeah, that experiment that you mentioned, like the classical experiment that we will have all done at school, where you take like some ink and dilute it in some water or some alcohol and then dip a bit of paper in and watch all of the components of that blue or black ink separate out. What we're essentially doing is a much more sophisticated version of that, so that we can separate out the molecules before they go into the mass spectrometer. So the more sophisticated version of that is essentially a resin that's very tightly packed into a column, depending on what kinds of molecules we want to be able to separate and classify. So we use that to separate out the molecules so that they don't all arrive in the mass spec at the same time, so that we can get a better overview of what's happening. Because in a biological system, for example, in our cells, there'll be some molecules that there's 1,000, 10,000 times the concentration of compared to some of the other molecules. So if we introduce all of those into the system at once, those molecules that we only see like one or two of for every 10,000 of another molecule are going to be really difficult to detect. So if we can separate out the complicated mixture before we introduce it into the mass spectrometer, then we can classify a greater number of the compounds that are in that mixture.
1: Is mass spectrometry the only technique you use?
2: Predominantly mass spectrometry and chromatography, but it can be combined with a lot of other analytical chemistry techniques. For example, NMR, which is nuclear magnetic resonance, which is a similar technique to what MRI scanners use in hospitals, to then get complementary information if we're trying to, say, classify a new molecule or work out, for example, in the body what happens to a drug when it interacts with our cells, or if it gets modified by the body as it gets cleared and metabolized. Predominantly chromatography and mass spectrometry, but we do use NMR. We use a lot of looking at also how other types of light interact with small molecules, for example, infrared spectroscopy or UV as well, because that can help us to separate out and identify different compound classes a bit as well to help identify what they are.
1: So it sounds like such a versatile number of techniques you use. You must be working on a wide range of projects. What kind of things do you do?
2: Yeah, that's right. So some projects we might be looking for a particular molecule of interest. So, for example, if a synthetic chemist comes to us and says, you know, I've been trying to synthesize molecule X, for example, like aspirin or vincristin, which is a metabolite from plants, in a more efficient way, I think I've made it. Mass spectrometry is like one of the first experiments that you do to verify, you know, has my starting material in my reaction disappeared? Has my product I think I've made appeared? And then if I can see in the mass spectrometer that I think I've made it, then I can go to one of those other complementary techniques and get a fuller picture of what the structure of that molecule might look like.
1: So you mentioned that you began your career working on plants. What's that about?
2: Before my tenure in plants, I actually had a much greater interest in like human biology. So I did a chemical biology degree, which was about 2/3 chemistry, 1/3 biology. And I specifically chose a degree where I wouldn't be doing very much plant biology. And it was mostly human biology. And then ended up working in a plant science group for 5 years. So funny how these things work out. But what became obvious to me is a lot of the problems, for example, looking at antimicrobial resistance. So pathogens developing resistance to antibiotics, a lot of those same problems exist in agricultural settings, for example, resistance to herbicides or pesticides. So if you've got a particular fungus that's going to kill lots of wheat plants, for example, or a plant that's growing with your crops that you actually want to harvest, that's going to reduce your yields. A lot of the same problems that exist in antimicrobial resistance are also applicable to that setting as well. So there's actually a lot of overlap. And we can use analytical chemistry combined with a lot of other biochemistry, genetics techniques, as well as like selective breeding to try and overcome these problems. So it kind of, I've taken a sort of non-linear route, if you like, to doing a lot of plant biology. But chromatography and mass spectrometry together can be applied to a lot of different settings. So we talked about metabolomics, where we're looking at a whole system and we want to look at thousands of molecules at once to better understand a mechanism of how a novel growth stimulant, what's actually happening at the molecular level in plants. Are there particular metabolic pathways that are stimulated or inhibited by a new molecule, which can then give us insight into new pathways that we could target to develop a better therapy or a new herbicide or pesticide, which maybe works in a different way, and so less of it would have to be applied, so it's more environmentally friendly, for example.
1: Gosh, that's really interesting. Do you also work on things like drugs and stuff like that?
2: We do a bit of work on that, yeah. So mass spectrometry can be used a lot in terms of working out when you introduce a drug to the body, like how our body interacts with the drug, how it's processed, how long it stays around, and also to look at, for example, if a drug molecule has been made on an industrial scale, chromatography and mass spectrometry will be used to look for impurities to make sure it's safe for people to consume. So it's involved in a lot of the regulatory aspects of making sure that molecules that we make are safe to give to people in the formulations that they've been made in. I mean, I personally don't do any of that, but that is one of the things that mass spectrometry and chromatography is used for quite a lot. We also do a bit of work looking at adulteration. So in counterfeit medicines or vaccinations, for example, if there are small molecule signatures which would give away the fact that they're counterfeit, even though the packaging that they come in might be very convincing, as a way to trace where the counterfeit products have originated from. Or for example, like food adulteration, if ingredients have been added or substituted, and then not disclosed, we can use that a combination of chromatography and mass spectrometry to work out where the impurities were introduced, or maybe where a particular, for example, like in wine or whiskey, for example, like where it was grown or what grapes it was made out of, as well, to check that it's not counterfeit.
1: Wow, well, that's really interesting. We're getting into the exciting realms of forensics. Do you get involved in that?
2: Personally, no, but mass spectrometry and chromatography are used in forensics a lot, and also to look for trace detection, so for traces of drugs, or, for example, in doping. So if you look for a particular molecule that drugs might be converted into in the body, so, you know, taking athletes' blood and urine samples to check whether or not there's been any doping happening. So it does have wide uses in forensics, and for example in doping and that kind of thing as well.
1: Wow. So what kind of things are you working on now? You've given up on the plants, I guess.
2: Not given up on the plants completely. So one of the things that we're looking at is, yeah, these novel growth stimulants that I mentioned. So developing new sprays that we can add to plants to make them more resilient, for example, where they're growing in high drought conditions or high salt conditions. So one of the things that we're looking at is feeding plants with some of these molecules to figure out exactly what's happening inside the plants, to see if there's a particular group of metabolites or a particular metabolic pathway that we could target to give us more precise tuning of influencing how the plant will grow to get better crop yields with the same amount of space that we have to be able to grow them in.
1: Well, that's really interesting. Who do you collaborate with on that kind of work?
2: So there's a couple of spin-out companies from Oxford that we collaborate with. There's also in the sort of in the cancer work that we do, we're collaborating with a lot of other researchers across the university, so the Nuffield Department of Medicine, and to be able to actually get access to patient samples as well. So as well as the plants, yeah, we do a lot of cancer biology as well, like looking at development of cancer and how the metabolism in cells is different to non-cancerous cells. So that involves a lot of collaborations with hospitals as well to access real patient samples, because it's fine to say in the lab a particular technique may be useful for application XYZ, but ultimately if we want to develop a process that's easier, that's going to allow us to detect cancer earlier, we need to be able to actually see if it will work in those patient samples. So we're working with a group of hospitals and researchers across the university, looking at early stage cancer, to see if we can use things like blood, things like urine, which are things like saliva, which are easy to get hold of from the patients. It's not too invasive to get these biofluids, and then see if we can use those to detect between early cancer and pre-cancer state, to see if we can deduce some small molecule biomarkers that we can find to potentially predict disease before it occurs, to better direct what treatments those patients could receive. So that requires collaboration with clinicians and the hospitals themselves, and there's a whole panel of people like in the NHS as well who are working hard to be able to make sure this fundamental research happens, so that we have a better understanding of how cancer develops, and if we can detect it earlier, therefore help patients by having an earlier intervention.
1: Oh, well, that's so interesting. Could this lead to better screening programs? I've heard on the news something about introducing a prostate cancer screening program. Is that anything to do with the kind of work you do?
2: Sort of, yeah, it's related, because if we're doing like all these complicated analytical chemistry techniques, if we're looking at, say, a test where we compare all the thousands of metabolites or sometimes proteins in two patient groups, and we can detect these small molecule biomarkers for disease earlier, then we can develop a more rapid test just looking specifically for those particular compounds, which means that we could screen many more samples much faster. So that would be the ultimate aim, is taking something that's easy to get hold of from patients to then be able to better predict disease by looking for these small molecule markers.
1: So your fundamental research is really going to lead to something very practical, it sounds like.
2: We hope so, yes. The more that a lot of these biological problems are the classical thing where the more you learn about a problem and understand it, the more you realize there's still so much more that we don't realize that we actually don't know. So if we can better understand the mechanisms of how, for example, certain small molecules influence the development of cancer, then we can hopefully develop treat or screening programs which are less invasive, can be applied to a greater number of patients, and can intervene more early on in disease. And similarly for the plant work, the more that we understand the fundamental biology of what happens when you feed growth stimulant X to a plant or pesticide X to a fungus which might cause a plant disease, the more that we understand about those mechanisms of how the disease develops and how it's circumvented, would hopefully lead to more information about what pathways, what metabolism we could target to develop new treatments.
1: That's amazing variety of things. It makes me wonder, what do you like best about analytical chemistry? Is it the variety, or is it working with machines, or what?
2: Definitely the variety of problems that it can be applied to. Yeah, there are people who spend their whole careers developing the instruments, making sure that we can get as much information possible out of a particular sample. And that's super interesting in itself. But for me, I've always been more interested in all these different applications, whether it be forensics, plant biology, pathology, how disease develops, antimicrobial resistance, and how we can apply the same techniques to such a big variety of different problems. And you know, even ecology as well, looking at how plants and fungi, plants and insects interact with one another.
1: Yeah. So how does it work? Do people working on these different subjects think, we need a chemist, and they come to you, or do you come up with ideas and go to them?
2: Both. It's definitely a two-way street. We have a lot of people come to us and say, well, you know, we know that you have this particular analytical platform. We're interested in a particular molecule or a particular metabolic pathway, or we want to better understand how this drug is taken up by cells, or whether this particular new herbicide or pesticide actually stays around in the plants, or whether it gets degraded too quickly. Alternatively, we also reach out to a lot of other people as well. So we are very strong on the analytical chemistry, but then we're always looking for different systems that we can apply these techniques to.
1: These applications are really wide-ranging. Everything from looking at the small molecules in the leaves of ash trees resistant to ash dieback fungus, to studying small molecules involved in pest control in plants, and much, much more. Just like science, there are many, many avenues to explore. So, if your goal is to learn more about the fantastic science taking place right here in Oxfordshire, you've come to the right place. 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

Welcome aboard the Magical Musical Mystery Tour, taking you to unknown musical destinations with me, Chris Martin. Like all my tours, there is a theme. Can you find the link today?

starting today's show with a number one song here in the UK and number 21 across the pond, Ghost from Ella Henderson. Pat Benatar won the Grammy Award for Best Rock Vocal Performance, Female, 4 years in a row. Shadows of the Night was her third win.

Hotel California won the 1977 Grammy Award for Record of the Year, but the Eagles didn't show up to accept it.

Ghost Riders in the Sky from Spiderbait is featured during the end credits of Ghost Rider, a 2007 American superhero film written and directed by Mark Steven Johnson, based on the Marvel comic character of the same name.

The Ghost Song is taken from An American Prayer, the ninth and final studio album by the American rock band The Doors. It was released on November 17th, 1978 by Elektra Records.

awake. Shake dreams from your hair, my pretty child, my sweet one. Choose the day and choose the sign of your day, the day's divinity. 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

0: promised.
1: One more thing. Thank you, O Lord, for the white blind light. Thank you, O Lord, for the white blind light. A city rises from the sea. I had a splitting headache from which the future is made.
2: With her head tucked underneath her arm is part historical folk song and part novelty song, and one of the finest fruits of the RP Western and Burt Lee partnership.

with her head tucked underneath her arm, Stanley Holloway. Spirit in the Night is a song written and originally recorded by American singer-songwriter Bruce Springsteen. A cover version performed by Manfred Mann Earth Band, using the title Spirits in the Night, was released on the album Nightingales and Bombers and was a top 40 single.

If you want a real ghost story song, Laurie, Strange Things Happen from Dickie Lee, is based on a true encounter with Resurrection Mary, described as a shy young woman with very cold hands. A few young men apparently encountered her at dance parties in Chicago beginning in the 1930s.

reaching number 27 here in the UK in 2004, The Ghost of You, My Chemical Romance.

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In case you did not get today's connection, songs about ghosts or

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1: Are we standing by, guys? It appears you are standing by, so no sweat, man.
2: 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We are radio for Oxfordshire and the Cotswolds, broadcasting on FM, on DAB, online and on your smart speaker. So, how was your week? Hope you had a good one. I had quite a nice week. It was my birthday this week. Thank you very much. So, yeah, had a nice day on Wednesday. Went out for a meal on Friday. All good. And I think summer's gone, hasn't it? Ever since we went from spring, which was quite nice, wasn't it? Phew, what a scorcher, to summer, it's gone downhill faster than Jean-Claude Keeley. Kids, ask your gran. And it doesn't look much better for the coming week either. Which is difficult, because I've got a day where I've got to go to a thing. It's called Cereals 2026, and it's up at Diddley Squat Farm. I'm going there for work, and I think I'm going to get rained on for quite a bit of the day. Me and a colleague are going to get wet.

But, thing to look forward to, of course, this week is the World Cup. Starts on Thursday. Yes, the first of 103 matches across the next month is Mexico versus South Africa. You can see it from 8 o'clock on one channel or the other. I'm not sure which one. But it'll only be BBC or ITV. There are three host nations. Mexico, the USA and Canada. And there are 16 host cities, but I'm not going to list all of them. I don't know them all, to be perfectly honest. If I did, I probably would. I'm that kind of guy. But England are based in Kansas City. So...

0: I counted 20 gas buggies going by themselves almost every time I took a walk. And then I put my ear to a bell telephone and a strange woman started in to talk.
1: What next?
2: Yeah, what?
0: What next? Gather you round.

There we are, Kansas City. And I'm sure it's just like that now as well. But that was, in case you don't know, that's from Oklahoma. The first great modern musical, apparently, Oklahoma. And it's chock full of good tunes, just like that one. Now, Liam Gallagher there's a gear change. Liam Gallagher was at number one on the UK charts with his third solo studio album, Come On You Know, today in 2022. The lead single, Everything's Electric, was co-written by Dave Grohl, and it made number 18 on the charts. It was his first solo single, actually, to get into the top 20. And Come On You Know was his fourth solo album to debut straight at number one in our charts.

Liam Gallagher, and Everything's Electric. Now, Bob Welsh, who was an early member of Fleetwood Mac, but enjoyed a successful solo career in America with hits such as Sentimental Lady and Ebony Eyes, was found dead at his apartment after an apparent suicide today in 2012. He lived in a place called Antioch, which is in Tennessee. He was 66. He wasn't that old. He was part of Fleetwood Mac in their earlier years, between 1971 and 1974, and worked on albums such as Future Games and Bare Trees. He left really before they hit their commercial stride.

good, though, isn't it? It's Bob Walsh and Ebony Eyes. It wasn't a hit over here, but it was in the States. Now, the funeral of the guitarist and singer Bo Diddley took place in Gainesville, Florida, today in 2007. Many in the attendance chanted, "Hey, Bo Diddley," after family members had passed by his coffin. And a gospel band played a lot of his music, actually. At the service, there was a floral tribute in the form of his trademark square guitar. Very, very famous, invented a beat, which is called the Bo Diddley beat. And this is a good example of it.

Bo Diddley. By Bo Diddley. And that song's got the Bo Diddley beat. Of course, many songs take that beat. Probably one of the most famous is George Michael's You Gotta Have Faith. That's got that beat. Now, today in 1998, songwriter Wally Gold died in a New Jersey hospital. He was 70 years old. He wrote a lot of hit songs, including It's My Party and Elvis Presley's It's Now or Never. But he was also a producer who worked with Kansas and Gene Pitney and a lot of other artists. So here's one.

though, Stuart. Barbara Gaskin, and It's My Party. Now, today in 1987, David Bowie played a concert in West Berlin in front of the Reichstag with the speakers pointing towards the nearby Berlin Wall, where thousands of young East Berliners stood and listened. It would be another 3 years, actually, before the city and the entire country was unified.

There we are, David Bowie and Heroes. Now, The Who's fourth album, just their fourth album, Tommy, entered the UK chart today in 1969, going on to peak at number two. It was the first of two full-scale rock operas from The Who, the other being 1973's Quadrophenia. It tells a loose story about a deaf, dumb and blind boy who becomes the leader of a messianic movement. And it was also the first musical work to be billed specifically as a rock opera.

There you go, that's the Who, Pinball Wizard. And you might be wondering, what pinball, what? It was a really big game back in the 60s when this was written. Cafes used to have them and pubs used to have them and amusement arcades, all those sorts of things. You don't see them quite so much nowadays, but they were everywhere at the time. Very big game. Now, today in 1964, during their first ever American tour, the Rolling Stones were booed off stage at a gig in San Antonio, Texas, to compound the indignity. Some performing monkeys who'd been the act on before them were brought back onto the stage for another performance. The indignity. Anyway, this great cover of a Chuck Berry song, it's called Carol, is from 1964. I'm sure they would have played it, so I'm not sure why they would have been so badly received.

There we are. That's the Rolling Stones and Carol. And that's a damn sight better than some Performing Monkeys, I know. What do they know in San Antonio? Huh. Now, English singer-songwriter George Ezra was born today in 1993. His 2014 single Budapest reached the top 10 in a lot of countries, including making number 3 over here. His debut studio album, Wanted on Voyage, reached number 1 in the UK and was our third best-selling album of 2014. It's called Wanted on Voyage, by the way, because he was a big Paddington Bear fan when he was a kid, and that, of course, is on Paddington's suitcase.

There we go. That's George Ezra and Budapest. It's nice. Charlie Simpson, guitarist and vocalist from the, I think they're a pop punk band, Busted, is 41 today. They formed in 2000 and had four UK number one singles and released two studio albums before disbanding in January 2005. Short but sweet, I think that can be called. This was one of those number ones.

Yeah, well, if you come from the 60s, that's not a patch on the original. Thunderbirds A Go by Busted. And Charlie, the very recognisable Charlie Simpson, is 41 today. Gosh, not a boy band anymore, are they? Now, David Navarro, the American guitarist, singer, songwriter and actor as well, is 59 today. He's known as a founding member of Jane's Addiction and as a former member of the Red Hot Chili Peppers. He was with them for about 5 years between 93 and 98. He's also worked with Alanis Morissette as well on her Jagged Little Pill album, which was very successful. Anyway, here he is with Jane's Addiction and Been Caught Stealing.

Dave Navarro has been caught stealing with Jane's Addiction. Eric Kretz, the American producer and drummer with the Stone Temple Pilots, is 60 today. And along with the lead vocalist, Scott Weiland, he wrote the lyrics to the Grammy Award-winning song Plush, which is off their 1992 debut album, Core. That's C-O-R-E, not Core, C-O-R, exclamation mark. It was also their biggest UK hit, actually, was Plush, made number 23 in the charts.

someone tripped over their lead. Now, American musician Gordon Gano, singer and guitarist and songwriter, actually, of the American folk punk band Violent Femmes, is 63 today. The band found fame with the release of their self-titled debut album in early 1983, so they've been around a long time. It features many of their best-known songs, actually, including this one, Blister in the Sun.

0: Blister in the Sun by Violent Femmes. Now, Prince Rogers Nelson, the American singer and songwriter, multi-instrumentalist, actor as well, was born today in 1958. He produced 10 platinum albums and 30 top 40 singles during his career, including the 1984 USA number one When Doves Cry. His releases have sold over 80 million copies worldwide, and he won 7 Grammy Awards, a Golden Globe and an Academy Award. He died in April 2016, so, you know, 10 years ago now, aged 57, after being found unresponsive in a lift at his Paisley Park home, which was in Minnesota.
1: Don't worry, I won't hurt you.

1989. And if you're a Prince fan, then you'll know this. But if you're not, they discovered so much recorded stuff from him after he died that they could keep releasing new albums from him for years and years and years. He was so prolific. Right, it's coming up, well, it is 9 o'clock here on WRFM, radio for Oxfordshire and the Cotswolds. We broadcast in FM, obviously, and DAB, online and on your smart speaker. And this is the Sunday Evening Music Show. My name's Mark, here with you for another hour. So thanks very much for keeping me company. Do appreciate it. So shall we have a quick look at what the weather's going to do next week, eh? Well, it ain't good. Tomorrow morning, see a band of showery rain continue to move eastwards. During the afternoon, it will clear to leave sunny spells, variable cloud. Tuesday, clouds, scattered showers, some heavy and thundery, especially in the afternoon. Wednesday, not too bad. Sunny spells, patchy cloud, maybe some showers around the middle of the day. Thursday looks set to become cloudy and breezy, outbreaks of rain moving in from the west. And Friday, not too different, and it's going to be cool. I mean, last week I was sitting here in a t-shirt and shorts, and today I'm in jeans and a jumper. What is going on? Yeesh. Come on, weather. Buck your ideas up. Now, English record producer and songwriter Phil Wainman is 80 today. He's noted for his work with bands such as Sweet and XTC, Dollar, Mudd, Bay City Rollers. But his greatest chart success actually was the production of I Don't Like Mondays, the 1979 hit for Boomtown Rats. But he's produced many well-known songs besides that one, such as this one.

0: There we go. That's sweet. And Little Willie, steady. Right. Well, this is it. This is a good one.
1: Happy birthday to you. Happy birthday to you. Happy birthday, dear.
0: Tom Jones.
2: Happy birthday to you.
0: Yeah, he's 86 today, is Tom Jones. He's sold over 100 million records, you know. He had a 1965 UK number one with It's Not Unusual and 20 other UK and USA top 40 singles. Slightly more recently, he had 1999 top fives with Sex Bomb and a cover of Prince's Kiss. He was awarded an OBE in that year as well and received a knighthood for services to music in 2006. So, yeah, enjoy your day, Tom.

There we go. That's Delilah, Tom Jones. Cracking. Dean Martin, the American singer and actor, comedian, he was a film producer as well. He was nicknamed the King of Cool. Was born today in 1917, so that makes him, what, 109. He was a member of the Rat Pack, of course, with Frank Sinatra and Peter Lawson, Sammy Davis Jr. He was also a member of a comedy double act with Jerry Lewis in the 1950s, and then he was the host of television variety program The Dean Martin Show between 1965 and 1974, and The Dean Martin Celebrity Roast, which probably isn't quite as drastic as it sounds, I think, between 1974 and 1985. No longer with us. He died on Christmas Day 1995.

0: There we go. That's Dean Martin. Fantastic. Just circling back to the World Cup where we started, actually. There's a great documentary coming on fairly soon. It's going to be on the Beeb. It's about a group of lads, Wolves fans actually, who went to the Mexico World Cup in 1986 and just never came back. They stayed in America and made new lives for themselves. They'd all lost their jobs in the UK, so they didn't have a reason to come back. They just stayed. It's called Lost Down Mexico Way, and it brings really the extraordinary story of these football fans to life 40 years after it all started. And just do watch it. It's going to be great. Like I say, Lost Down Mexico Way. It's on the Beeb, so, and it'll be on iPlayer. But looks great. Anyway, let's get back to the music, shall we? I think I've got a jingle for that.
1: Now, back to the record.
0: Yes, indeed. So, Earth, Wind and Fire's breakthrough album in the UK was 1977's All in All, and it contained the single Fantasy. The song itself, Fantasy, took 3 months to compose and was only finally finished after band founder and main songwriter Maurice White saw and was inspired by the film Close Encounters of the Third Kind. Actually, the lyrics are a bit iffy if you give them a proper listen, but the music, the music, that's as close to elegance as any funk song has ever got.

They don't make them like that anymore. That's Fantasy, Earth, Wind & Fire. Phil Bailey, of course, doing the main vocal. Elton John's 1997 album was The Big Picture. It had three singles released off of it, and the second one, Recover Your Soul, was without doubt the best. But it just had the bad fortune to follow the double A-sided Something About the Way You Look Tonight and Candle in the Wind 97, which became the best-selling single in Billboard and UK chart history, I believe. So it was sort of overshadowed. It made number 16 in our charts, did Recover Your Soul, but it deserved so much more.

good, that, isn't it? That's Aunt John, Recover Your Soul. Jerry Rafferty only had two big hits, Baker Street and Night Owl, which was the title track of his 1979 album. But Night Owl also contained a track that was released as a single and largely ignored. It only made number 30, but it's a really good track. It's called Get It Right Next Time.

That is such a great song. It's a really good song. You should play it in the dark as well. I know, because I've done it. Right, Huey Lewis and the News were one of those bands that were really big in the USA, but not really rated over here much. The first time they really made an impact on our charts was in 1985 with The Power of Love, and that was thanks to it being in Back to the Future quite prominently. But by that time, they'd already had 5 top 10 hits in the USA. They had 3 number ones out there, actually. And this track from 1986 made number 3 out there, but only number 41 here.

Huey Lewis and the News, Hip to Be Square. They did some really good stuff. Worth streaming if you're not really sure of what they did. Now, of all the former Eagles members, none have released as many solo albums as Joe Walsh, who currently has 11 to his name. Although Don Henley and Glenn Frey have done better in terms of chart success with their single releases than Joe has. Now, this track called Malibu is from his 1987 album called Got Any Gum.

There we are, Joe Walsh, Malibu. Of all his albums, of all the ex-Eagles people, rather, his albums are the rockiest. They're very good as well. Definitely worth a stream as well. Liquid Gold now. And the UK didn't really produce too many bands that made, you know, good dance and disco music, but Liquid Gold, who came from up the road, really, in Brackley, and not too far away, were a notable and honourable exception. This absolute belter made number 2 in our charts in 1980.

They are. That's Liquid Gold, Dance Yourself Dizzy. They only made one album. It was a self-titled thing, came out in 1980, full of really good tracks, actually. And that song lived on, because in 1999, Yomanda had a hit with a track called Synth and Strings, and it was based on a sample from Dance Yourself Dizzy. Listen.

There we go. Synth and Strings by Amanda, featuring Don't Yourself Dizzy. So from the sublime to the ridiculous, I guess we're going now, because Tuxedo Junction is a popular big band song recorded by Glenn Miller and his orchestra, originally a number one in the USA in 1940. Since then, it's been covered by many artists, and in 1975, the Manhattan Transfer did it, and it went on to become their theme song, actually. It also made number 24 in our charts.

Manhattan Transfer, Tuxedo Junction. Taj Mahal is 84 now. He's still knocking out great albums. His latest, Time, provides us with 10 red-hot tunes, most of which are covers. The oldest is from 1929, and most of the originals are by artists we've never heard of. This one was originally by Charles Mad Dog Sheffield, and it's called It's Your Voodoo Working.

There we are. It's Cold Frat. Ooh la la. Last track on the show this evening as well. So I'll be back next Sunday at 8 with another Sunday evening music show, all things being equal. But until then, do stay well, do stay safe, and I'll see you next Sunday at 8. Bye.

From me, Rod Hardesty, and a very warm welcome as we come together for another session of Classics We Love. We begin with the overture to one of Franz Lehár's later works, The Land of Smiles. The title refers to the supposed Chinese custom of smiling, whatever happens in life. It was originally produced in 1923 under the title Yellow Jacket, but it didn't do too well, so 6 years later, Lehár revised it under its new title, where it went on to become a great success. So, let's hear the overture now, courtesy of the English Chamber Orchestra, conducted by Richard Boninge.

the overture to Franz Lehár's operetta The Land of Smiles, and played there by the English Chamber Orchestra under Richard Boninge. Now, during her short career, Kathleen Ferrier was, without doubt, one of the world's great singers. A Lancashire lass born in Higher Walton, just outside Preston. She left school at 14, as many did in years gone by, and went to work at the GPO in Blackburn, first in the telegrams department and then as a switchboard operator. But singing was her real interest, and she often entered and won many music competitions, which eventually led to a global singing career. Let's remind ourselves now of that wonderful voice as we hear her sing What Is Life from Gluck's Orpheus and Eurydice.

Highland Lament, that was called, one of the lesser-known numbers composed by Charles Williams, who also conducted the Queen's Hall Light Orchestra in a vintage recording from 1945. And we continue now with the Piano Concerto No. 1 by Tchaikovsky. We're to have the second movement, the Andantino. Ted Jolson is the soloist, with Eugene Ormandy conducting the Philadelphia Orchestra.

Ted Jolson was the soloist in that performance of the second movement from the Piano Concerto No. 1 by Tchaikovsky. The Philadelphia Orchestra was conducted by Eugene Ormandy. And time for a waltz now, and today I've chosen one of Johann Strauss's most popular ones, Roses from the South. And to play it, we bring on André Rieu and his appropriately named Johann Strauss Orchestra.

Roses from the South, Andre Rieu and his Johann Strauss Orchestra doing the business. Now, one of the greatest composers of film themes was James Horner. He spent over 2 decades composing many award-winning film scores until his untimely death at the young age of just 61. From his 1994 Golden Globe nomination, we now hear The Legends of the Fall.

The Ludlows, from the 1994 film The Legends of the Fall, composed by James Horner, who also conducted the London Symphony Orchestra. A beautiful aria now from Puccini's one-act opera Giannischiki. It's set in the late 13th century. A young girl is in love, but for complicated family and mostly financial reasons, she is forbidden to marry the man she loves. So, she sings this beautiful aria to her father, O mio babbino caro, O my beloved father, telling him that if he doesn't allow her to marry this man, she'll jump to her death from a bridge into the river below. Daughters always seem to have a way of getting round their dads, eh? Well, to sing it for us now is one of the greatest Italian sopranos of the 20th century, Renata Tebaldi.

Renata Tebaldi and O Mio Bambino Cara from Puccini's opera Gianni Schicchi, with chorus and orchestra conducted by Lamberto Gardel.

Music there from Gounod's opera Mors et Vita, called Judex. And a lively march coming up now from the pen of Eric Coates, The Youth of Britain. It comes from his three Elizabeth Suite. And on this recording, we hear the Royal Liverpool Philharmonic Orchestra under Sir Charles Groves.

The Royal Liverpool Philharmonic Orchestra, conducted by Sir Charles Groves, with the March Youth of Britain from the Three Elizabeth Suite by Eric Coates, depicting the then Princess Elizabeth. Right, well, time is running short, so let us end with Gabriel Fauré's overture to his Mass and Bergamas Suite. Here's the Capital Orchestra of Toulouse and conducted by Michael Plasson.

overture to Gabriel Fauré's Mass and Bergamas Suite. The Capital Orchestra of Toulouse was conducted by Michael Plassen, bringing our time together to a close for another week. Thank you as always for the privilege of your company over the past hour. And don't forget, if you'd like to contact the show, the direct email address is classicswelove@gmail.com. Classicswelove is all one word, @gmail.com. I'm Rod Hardesty, looking forward to being back here at the same time next week. So, until then, I wish you well.

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